야, 왔었어요 안 뭐? 글쎄.

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2: 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I am Tukumba Wright with the world news on the beat 97.9 FM Abuja. Here are the headlines. Federal government scraps UTME requirement for NCE candidates, retains 150 as university admission cutoff mark. Edo State Governor Okpebolo promises justice for slain Uniben student, police hunt killers. And on the foreign scene, final Hunter virus ship evacuations begin after weather delay. And in sports, Team Nigeria arrive at Accra for 2026 African Athletics Championship. And now the news in full. Candidates seeking admission into Nigeria Certificate in Education NCE programs in colleges of education will no longer be required to sit for the Unified Tertiary Matriculation Examination, UTME. The Minister of Education, Tunji Alausa, announced this on Monday during JAMS 2026 policy meeting in Abuja. Under the new guidelines, prospective students will only need a minimum of 4 O-level credits in school certificate to qualify for admission. According to the minister, the move is designed to ease the administrative burden on the Joint Admissions and Matriculation Board, JAM, and to harness the positive orientation towards the teaching profession. Meanwhile, the Joint Admissions and Matriculation Board, JAM, has retained 150 as the cutoff mark for admission into universities for the 2026-27 academic session. JAM announced this during its policy meeting in Abuja on Monday, where it said the decision followed a vote of vice chancellors available at the meeting. It said the cutoff for colleges of nursing is 150, while for polytechnics it was 100 of the 400 obtainable marks. Last year, the cutoff mark for admission into universities was pegged at 150, a move which raised concerns among Nigerians and prompted outcry among observers who argued it was too low for admission seekers. At the meeting, the Minister of Education, Tunji Alausa, said the minimum age for admission into tertiary institutions remains 16 years. He said this followed extensive consultations and policy reviews, noting that the position reflects a careful balance between inclusivity and academic readiness. The Edo State Police Command has confirmed that it is investigating a fatal shooting incident involving a student of the University of Benin, UniBen, who was shot dead by gunmen while driving out of the main campus gate on Sunday night. According to an official press statement, the incident took place at about 5 p.m. around the University of Benin Axis, Benin City. The command, in a statement signed by the command's Police Public Relations Officer, ASP Eno Ekwedem, disclosed that a directive has been issued for a full investigation. The Edo State Governor, Monde Okpebolo, on Monday condemned the killing and promised to ensure that justice is served. This was contained in a statement by the Governor's Chief Press Secretary, Patrick Ebojele. Justice Peter Alifu of the Federal High Court in Abuja has adjourned proceedings in the suit challenging the eligibility of former President Goodluck Jonathan to contest the 2027 presidential election following the absence of the plaintiff and his counsel in court. Justice Alifu fixed May 15, 2026 for the next hearing and warned that punitive costs may be awarded against the plaintiff if there is another failure to appear. During the day's proceedings, counsel to the defendant, Chris Uche San, drew the court's attention to the plaintiff's absence, noting that the matter had earlier been adjourned at the plaintiff's instance. The court subsequently inquired of the registrar whether any formal communication explaining the plaintiff's absence had been received. The registrar responded that no such letter was before the court. However, the court opted to give the plaintiff another opportunity and adjourn the matter to May 15, 2026, directing that all parties be duly served before the next hearing. The court noted that the issue of costs would be considered in the course of proceedings if the plaintiff fails to take necessary steps. You are still listening to the world news on the beat 97.9 FM Abuja. And now, on to news from the foreign scene. The final evacuations from a cruise ship hit by a deadly Hunter virus outbreak started in Spain's Canary Islands on Monday after unfavorable weather conditions unexpectedly forced it to dock. Another 28 people were due to be repatriated from the MV Hondius, which has sparked alarm after three passengers died following an outbreak of the rare virus that usually spreads among rodents. No vaccines or specific treatments exist for hantavirus, but health officials have insisted that the risk to global public health is low and dismissed comparisons to the COVID-19 pandemic. The complex evacuation operation flew out 94 people of 19 different nationalities from the Dutch-flagged vessel on Sunday. The MV Hondius left Argentina, where hantavirus is endemic, on April 1 for a cruise across the Atlantic Ocean to Cape Verde. The World Health Organization believes the first infection occurred before the start of the voyage, followed by transmission between humans on board the vessel. However, Argentine health officials have questioned whether the outbreak originated in the country based on the virus' weeks-long incubation period and other factors. And now in sports. Nigeria's athletics contingent departed Lagos on Monday for the 2026 African Senior Athletics Championships in Accra, Ghana. A six-day competition runs from Tuesday, May 12 to Sunday, May 17. 10 technical officials will also travel with the 41-member delegation. The delegation will be led by Athletics Federation of Nigeria President Chief Tunabok Okowa and comprises 17 male and 24 female athletes set to compete across 26 track and field events. Top among the Nigerian contingent is world record holder Tobia Musson in the 100-meter hurdles, alongside sprinters Rosemary Chukwuma and Favour Ashi, quarter miler Chidi Okezie, discus thrower Obiageri Amaechi, and hammer specialist Olatoye Oyeshade. Nigeria is also making a welcome return to middle and long distance events, fielding athletes in the 800 meters, 1,500 meters, 3,000 meters steeplechase, and 5,000 meters. And finally, on entertainment. British pop star Dua Lipa has filed a $15 million lawsuit against Samsung, alleging it used her image on packaging for its televisions without permission. Lipa alleges that Samsung prominently used a photograph of her face without consent on various television models sold across the US, according to a lawsuit filed on Friday in the US District Court for the Central District of California. The lawsuit includes allegations of copyright infringement, trademark infringement, and misappropriation of Lipa's likeness and image. According to the lawsuit, the image was taken during the singer's 2024 Austin City Limits Festival performance, and Lipa owns the copyright to the photograph. Lipa first became aware of her appearance on Samsung boxes in June 2025, the lawsuit said. Fans on social media also began posting about it, describing it as the Dua Lipa TV box. And that is the world news. But before we go, another look at our headlines. Federal government scraps UTME requirement for NCE candidates, retains 150 as university admission cutoff mark. Edo State Governor Okpebolo promises justice for slain Uniben student. Police hunt killers. And on the foreign scene, final hantavirus ship evacuations begin after weather delay. And in sports, Team Nigeria arrive at Accra for 2026 African Athletics Championship. Thank you for listening to the World News on The Beat, 97.9 FM Abuja. 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I am Tukumba Wright. Good morning.
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1: It's a beautiful Tuesday across Nigeria, and of course the weather conditions from Monday have overshot into today. So the morning start off a little chilly, a little cool, even though electricity problems around the city make it a little bit hard to get your day started. If you have a light in your area, do let me know. My name is Big Shetty on the beat, ready for a fun-filled, absolutely stunning weather day this wonderful Tuesday on your morning rush of the Beat 97.9 FM. Apologies for being unable to get on air yesterday to make your Monday experience absolutely fun. I absolutely had a terrible time, a Sunday night time into early parts of Monday, and I didn't want to come bore you with all the news, so I had to make sure I got myself together, and we're here to make sure I let you know that the rest of this week is back-to-back fun. I'll catch you up to speed right here on the show today with updates from the roast of Kevin Hart. All the drama that went down at the AMVCAs, aside the award trophies and so much more, a lot went down behind the scenes. Movies making absolute mad numbers. And while that is ongoing, football history being made right, left, center. It's incredible stuff. As if that's not all, so many big events coming to the city of Abuja this weekend, and you don't want to miss any bit of it right here on your Heartbeat station. My name is Big Shetty on the beat. There's a reason they call me that. So make sure you're right here to catch up with everything heading your way. Good morning.
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1: 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It is Tuesday, the 12th of May, 2026. My name is David Okon. Let's now look at all the latest happenings across the world of sports. We'll get going from the domestic side of things, where Nigeria's Falconets will discover their opponent for the 2026 FIFA Under 20 Women's World Cup when the official draw is conducted in Lodz, Poland on May 15th, as preparations intensify for another campaign on the global stage. The draw ceremony, confirmed by football's world governing body FIFA, will take place in one of the tournament's host cities and will be broadcast live worldwide on FIFA Plus, YouTube and TikTok. Nigeria, one of the most successful nations in the history of the competition in terms of attendance, heads into the draw with renewed ambition after securing qualification for the tournament, which will run from September 5th to September 27th across the Polish cities in Bielsko Biala, Katowice, Lodz and Sosnowiec. The Falconets remain one of Africa's strongest representatives at the FIFA Under 20 Women's World Cup, having reached the final twice in the competition's history. The Nigerian side will now await the outcome of the draw to know their group stage opponents among the 24 qualified teams expected to battle for the title. Former Polish international and the current women's national team coach Nina Patelon and French football legend Laura George will participate in the ceremony, underscoring the growing profile of women's football globally. Speaking ahead of the event, Patelon described the draw as a defining moment for both participating teams and supporters. She also highlighted the importance of hosting the tournament in Poland, noting that it could inspire young girls to embrace football and further accelerate the development of the women's game in the country. The 12th edition of the FIFA Under 20 Women's World Cup is expected to showcase some of the brightest emerging talent in women's football, with Nigeria's Falconets aiming to make another strong impression on the world stage. Sticking with news coming out from the national team, Nigeria's women's national Under 17 football team, the Flamingos, did arrive safely in Ikenne as preparations intensify for their second round FIFA Under 17 Women's World Cup qualifier against Guinea later this month. The team departed Abuja at 5:21 p.m. and landed in Lagos at 6:11 p.m. Before completing the journey to Ikenne at approximately 8:21 p.m. on Sunday evening. The coaching crew, led by Akeem Busari, is expected to continue fine-tuning the squad ahead of the crucial first-leg encounter against Guinea. Prior to their departure from Abuja, the Flamingos enjoyed an impressive run of results in a series of friendly matches aimed at sharpening the team's readiness for the qualifiers. The Nigerian Under-17 girls recorded emphatic victories over several domestic sides, beginning with a commanding 6-0 win against Nazareth Queens. They followed that up with a dominant 7-0 triumph over Generation Next and later secured a 7-2 victory over Iafa. The Flamingos also played out a draw with Real Rising Stars before concluding their friendly campaign in style with a resounding 7-0 victory over Solo Wonder Babes. The team will now shift full focus to the upcoming qualifiers as they seek to secure a place at the FIFA Under 17 Women's World Cup. Sticking with news from still the local side of things, President of the Nigeria Football Federation, Ibrahim Gusau, attended the commissioning ceremony of the WAFUB Commission's held at the organization's headquarters in Abidjan. The event marked a significant step in strengthening the governance structure of the CAF West B zone, with the presence of institutional representatives, member federations, as well as the 7 presidents and 14 members of the newly inaugurated commissions. The ceremony featured the symbolic presentation of scarves, official addresses, a family photograph session, and moments of convivial interaction among the delegates. Gusau's presence further underlined the commitment of the region's football leadership towards enhancing administration and cooperation within West African football. And sticking with news, this time from the continent, the Confederation of African Football, CAF, has confirmed that referee Jean Dala will remain in charge of the first leg of the CAF Champions League final in Pretoria, despite growing controversies surrounding his appointment. CAF stated that no changes will be made to the officiating crew for the highly anticipated encounter, insisting that all appointed match officials will carry out their duties as originally planned. According to reports, several complaints and petitions were submitted regarding Dala's appointment following his controversial performance at the Africa Cup of Nations. However, CAF disclosed that the complaints were reviewed and subsequently rejected. The Continental Football Governing Body maintained confidence in what it calls the officiating team and confirmed that the final will proceed with the designated referees. The decision is expected to continue generating debate among football fans and stakeholders ahead of the crucial Champions League showdown first leg in South Africa. All right, from there, let's look at some of the results of matches that did take place on Monday, beginning from that Premier League game between Tottenham and Leeds, as Tottenham and Leeds played out a 1-1 draw at the Tottenham Hotspur Stadium. Matthias Tell gives Spurs the lead in the 50th minute of the game, but Leeds pegged Spurs back in the 74th minute through a penalty converted by the England international Dominic Calvert-Lewin, of course, who is having big calls to be on the plane heading to the World Cup come the end of the season. For Spurs to look at it as some points dropped, yes, because they do have Chelsea away in the Premier League. So it's a massive, massive one for Tottenham. The win takes them 2 points above West Ham United, who currently are 18th on the log. But Spurs know that game away at Stamford Bridge against Chelsea is a difficult game, regardless of the form of the Blues in that fixture. For the Italian Serie A, Bologna beat Napoli at the Diego Maradona Stadium in Naples by 3-2. Di Lorenzo and Alisson Santos with the goals for Napoli. Those were equalizing goals. It was Benedetti and Riccardo Ossolini who put Bologna in front. But the winning goal came in the 91st minute of the game through the England forward Jonathan Rowe, just 23 years, is the man who got all 3 points for Bologna on Monday. That result means that Napoli stays second, but of course, the Inter were already crowned champions. And Napoli stays second with 70 points from 36 in with two games to go. Bologna, meanwhile, are moving to the top 10. They are 8 on the log with 52 points from 36 games. Other results also from Monday saw Rayo Vallecano and Girona play out a 1-1 draw. Those are some of the results of Europe's top leagues. And then for later on Tuesday, in the French Ligue 1, there's a relegation playoff between Red Star and Rodez. That will kick off by 7:30 p.m. And the Scottish Premiership, there's also a relegation playoff between Dufalin and Patrick Fisto to look forward to in the La Liga. Later on Tuesday, Celta Vigo against Levante, Betis against Elche, and Osasuna will take on Atletico Madrid. All fixtures to expect later on Tuesday. Let's look at some of the stories making the rounds from the international side of things, beginning from the Premier League. West Ham United are set to contact the referees body, the professional game match officials, PGMO, over their late equalizer being disallowed against the Arsenal. The Hammers had appeared to have dealt a significant blow to the Gunners' title hopes, as well as boosting their own Premier League survival prospect, when Callum Wilson struck in stoppage time on Sunday. But after a video assistant referee review, the goal was ruled out for a foul by Pablo on the Arsenal goalkeeper, David Raya. West Ham will raise concerns and request further explanation from the PGMO following the controversial decision. I mean, India understands that they will also request the audio between referee Chris Kavanagh and VAR Darren England. The Gunners went on to win 1-0, taking them 5 points clear of Manchester City at the top of the Premier League and making West Ham's future a bit more uncertain, as they sit in 18th place with Tottenham 2 points above them after their 1-1 draw at home to Leeds United on Monday. Former England and Manchester United striker Wayne Rooney believes VAR did a really good job in disallowing the goal. Despite being satisfied that the correct decision was made, Rooney lamented the advantage goalkeepers get inside their own area. All right, let's look at some of the other stories from around the world. Liverpool have released images of planned memorial to late forward Diogo Jota and his brother André Silva following their death last summer. The 28-year-old Jota and the 25-year-old André Silva, who played for the Portuguese second division club Penafiel, died in a car crash on the 3rd of July in the Spanish province of Zamora. The sculpture features a flowing heart design, a nod to the Portugal International's goal celebration. The two brothers' shirt numbers 20 and 30, plus the lyrics of Jota's song, which is sung by Liverpool fans in the 20th minute of every game. Titled Forever 20, the club says it celebrates Jota and André Silva lives, their bond, and the love and respect felt by family, teammates, and supporters across the world. The memorial, which will be located at Anfield on the 97th Avenue, has recycled the physical tributes left outside Anfield since Jota's death by the fans paying their respect and incorporated them into the stone plinth. Liverpool have not yet announced when it will be unveiled, but will reveal the date in the future. Jota joined the Reds from Wolves in 2020 and scored 65 goals in 182 appearances for the club, winning the Premier League, the FA Cup, and two League Cups during his time at Merseyside. That's where we'll have to leave it for Sports Extra. Do join us again for another edition. My name is David Okun. Enjoy the rest of Tuesday. Bye for now.
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5: Lagos. For the first time ever, the world of elite MMA lands on your doorstep. 13 fights, 26 fighters, one stage. Nigeria versus the world. Wasiu Adesina faces Nacho Campos. Patrick Okeme takes on Octave Ayinda. This is not just a fight night. It's power. It's pride. It's a global spectacle. From Lagos to the world, this is where Africa shows up. Date, June the 13th, time 6 p.m., Echo Hotel Convention Center. 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
1: Lagos. For the first time ever, the world of elite MMA lands on your doorstep. 13 fights, 26 fighters, one stage. Nigeria versus the world. Wasiu Adesina faces Nacho Campos. Patrick Okeme takes on Octave Ayinda. This is not just a fight night. It's power. It's pride. It's a global spectacle. From Lagos to the world, this is where Africa shows up. Date, June the 13th, time 6 p.m., Echo Hotel Convention Center. 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
1: Still your morning rush right here on the Beat 97.9 FM. Third hour on the show, and yes. We get into it finally at the AMVCAs, which was a night of drama. When I'm talking drama, I'm not talking about people throwing shades or whatever the case. Even though there were a lot of those as well, I'm talking fashion drama on a level that many did not think was possible. And this is not even from the attendees. This is from observers, enthusiasts, and analysts ever since the show went down. First up, many people called out the headies after watching the AMVCAs. See how proper they turned up, fashionably, you know, just, you know, intact, apt, and absolutely on time. Even those who wanted to make risque fashion statements, of course, with the gown flowing with bread, and of course, you know, Vicky James with a stunning outfit for Sassy Godaro. Not to mention some of the men came out dripped in crazy wares and so much more. So the fashion statements were on a level, a peak level, like we've never seen before. But analysts from across Africa and indeed across the globe took it to another level by the time they started comparing it with the Met Gala and many other fashion shows, talking about how the AMVCAs were cutting a niche for themselves that many, many other award categories and fashion events may need to up their game to meet up. And I'm like, wow, I love it. I love this drama. Well, big kudos to all of the winners. And of course, Lifetime Achievement Award for Barrister Kanayo. And of course, much deserved. Big kudos also to Boosie for his role in How to Kill a Monkey. And of course, celebrating him and his lovely, lovely woman. I mean, I've always admired from a distance, but knowing who she's with, bros, my hat, you know. Respect. Of course, big kudos to Linda Ejo for Suleiman. Massive win for the wins for the night, double awards. And if you've not seen Monica, wow, you're missing out on some incredible work by Uche Montana. Yes, I know. I like fine women. Yes, I know. But that lady makes incredible movies as well. Go take out time to check out Monica and many other works that she's been a part of. Trailblazing award, absolutely apt. While that was also ongoing for the recipients, big shout out to the big man of the moment, Uzo Arukwe. Absolutely wonderful that he won for the night. And of course, Shola Shobowale bagged hers as well. It was just awards right, left, center. And every step of the way, you could see people nodding, saying, yes. Clock it. These individuals definitely deserved every single trophy they bagged for the night. So it was an incredible night, an amazing event. Well, I'm here just waiting for the flames that have been, you know, notched up by these analysts, be from the AMVCAs or the one from Ghana who decided to compare Ghanaian award shows to the AMVCAs, saying Ghanaians need to do better. I'm like, oh no, we didn't say anything, no. But anyway, if you watch the AMVCAs or you've seen clips or videos or pictures, let me know what you think. Is this or was this the best AMVCAs yet? Let me know what you think. Absolutely loved everything I saw. But let me know on socials. Facebook, we're at the Beats 97 ABJ. Got more fun coming your way right here on your Heartbeat Station.

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3: Yeah. And be more grateful. Yeah. Patient when the paper low. Nathan for a basic. Never been a Superman. Ain't been trying to save her. Enough of this for all of us. The you waiting on. Baby kept it real with you. Fake it though. I let you see and lose. I took my losses like a G. I showed them how to do it. You watch them copy me. Y'all think this the

Yeah. 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Patient when the paper low. 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Never been a Superman. Ain't been trying to save her. Enough of this for all of us. The f*** you waiting on. Baby kept it real with you. Other.

nation on the paper low. 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Ain't been trying to save her. Enough of this for all of us. The f*** you waiting on. Baby kept it real with you. Other

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Try off any playlist. Let's have some fun.

Still your heartbeat station, your beat 97.9 FM, getting your fourth hour started the right way right here. My name is Big Shelly on the beats. While everything was going on at the AMVCAs, at Backlash, at WWE, and many other activities all across the world, the roast of Kevin Hart was also going down with some incredible guests, members of the NBA, the NFL, and of course, members of the movie comedic world, movie producers, you know, Jeff Ross, Chelsea Lately, so many incredible people in attendance. Of course, his main man, and I dare say self-acclaimed arch nemesis, Dwayne The Rock Johnson, was, you know, on point with the roast every step of the way. Even Usher kicked his butt with his own version of Confessions. It was insane stuff. And, you know, with the roast, it's always a new, you know, level of hilarious, because not only did they diss the person who's been roasted, they say some profoundly awesome things about their achievements as well. So it's almost like a GOAT status activity in the US. And I kept wondering, what could possibly top this for the likes of Kevin Hart? He's been roasted by friends like, you know, Dave Chappelle and many others when he bagged the honorary award for, you know, comedic achievements. So I kept wondering, and then he introduced probably the one person I never thought would be at his roast, Cat Williams. Wow. The night was absolutely blown at this point, and Cat took it literally to Mars. He blew the roof right out of that building with the jabs, the compliments, the respect, mutual respect. It was a lot. The whole crowd was going crazy. I did notice a number of people were wondering if he would do too much, just a little bit too much. I noticed, of course, Kevin Hart's, what I call it, work wife, basically, you know, watching from the corners of her eyes, like, don't do it. Regina Hall is a sweetheart anytime, any day. But anyway, it was an incredible night. And typically after roasts of this nature, many tend to wonder what the next move for the careers for these people are. Are they retiring from the public spotlight, or would it be just the beginning of many other things? If the interview on the podcast Diary of a CEO is anything to go by, then I think Kevin Hart is not retiring anytime soon. Maybe, if anything, the roast may just have put more fire under his latches to bring up more products very soon. So we're looking forward to a really great time with Kevin Hart. If you did not see it, well, it's because it was a Netflix exclusive, and you could probably go catch that up right now on Netflix, or you can wait till it comes on YouTube, you know, so you get to enjoy it as well. My name is Big Shelly on the beat. It's been a blast rolling it down right here with you on the show, but wait, I'm not done. We've got one more hour to go, and while we're at it, I've got updates on things happening all across the city of Abuja. Don't miss it. This is your heartbeat station.

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1: 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They were sleeping on me one by one. They go wake, man. I'm here and I know it they pay some of you. No go crying. They did now. I know rich you cause you

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0: This weekend, we celebrate music like we've never done it before. And this is big. Big kudos to Oge Kimono, the reggae artist and daughter of the iconic rubber dub style legend Ras Kimono. And this weekend she's going to be putting down one of the most incredible events I have actually, you know, had the pleasure of knowing about in the city of Abuja. She is paying tribute to Bob Marley, and this event is scheduled to go down in a phenomenal way. So if you're looking for a fun event to attend this weekend, wondering where it's happening, then best believe to get your shoes and your reggae style dances up and ready, because the tribute edition of the dub rhythm for Bob Marley Day is going to be going down at the Clubhouse BNL Life Camp Jabi Abuja. And of course this is on 16th of May 2025. Starts off at 6 p.m. down to 10 p.m. sharp right here in the city of Abuja. And it's all about roots, culture, bass, and vibes. It's going to be hosted by Oge Kimono, and we've got the likes of David Ace Keys and many others also performing at the event. It's one of those events that, you know, celebrating reggae, the history of reggae, and celebrating the life and times of Bob Marley is something a lot of reggae fans cannot miss for any reason. So make out time to be there and enjoy the rubber dub style, and of course enjoy Rob Rhythm with Oge Kimono and friends. More still to come. I'll let you in on some big events still coming through to the city, still about music, but this time we're moving away from reggae into house, EDM, and much more.
1: Yeah.

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0: Cubano.
1: Oh, my love, Cubano. 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Baby, show by me. Hey, you know this money coming constantly. And I focus. And I do love. Get the killing with the army. And I do most I do about. Yourself.

Finally, on your morning rush on the Beat 97.9 FM, it is all roads leading down to Abuja this weekend as it is a showdown and a shutdown with the Mainland Block Party, Capital Block Party, Purple Night, featuring EQ, Uncool MC, Junior SA, Jazz World, and Tukutela, not to mention the one, the only, Madumane himself, DJ Maforisa. It is a Sunday like no other, this May 17th, right here in Abuja, and tickets are available currently at the website mainlandblockparty.com. If you've been looking forward to a night of amapiano, EDM, house music, and much more, then you are in luck, because this event is all about the DJs taking you to a whole new level. Just yesterday, caught video clips of Black Coffee in France shutting down a 14,000 Colosseum, and I'm like, look, I am just so happy that we're in the era where DJs are killing events and killing it the right way. So looking forward to this one. It's a big one and you don't want to miss it. Get ready, big things are happening in Abuja this weekend. Remember, get your tickets. mainlandblockparty.com is the website to get your tickets and get ready for a night, a weekend like no other. My name is Big Shady on the Beat. It's been a blast holding it down for 5 hours right here on your morning rush. Let's make it happen again tomorrow, midweek special. But by the way, I'm not leaving you alone. You got a midday schedule of hits heading your way, and then your big man, Victor Velma, comes through on your drive time to take you home. Ensure to enjoy the rest of your day with us. Good morning.

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2: 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Nigeria has recorded 1,326 press freedom violations and 28 deaths of journalists over a nine-year period, according to a report by the Center for Journalism, Innovation and Development, CJID. According to a report issued by CJID's Executive Director, Akintunde Babatunde, the data was drawn from the organization's press attack tracker, PAT, a civic technology platform developed by CJID in 2017 to monitor, track, and document attacks against journalists and independent media. CJID said the data was compiled from verified reports submitted through newsroom networks, journalists, and direct submissions, and is used to support advocacy, policy engagement, and broader monitoring of press freedom trends. The chairman of the Independent National Electoral Commission, INEC, Professor Josh Amupiton, has revealed that INEC would mobilize over 1.4 million ad hoc staff, largely drawn from the National Youth Service Corps, NYSC, for the 2027 general elections. Amupiton made this known while leading a delegation on a courtesy visit to the headquarters of the NYSC in Abuja. According to a statement by INEC on Monday, the delegation was received by the Director General of the NYSC, Brigadier General Olakunle Nafiu, and members of the scheme's senior management team at the Yakubu Gowon House. And on the foreign scene, British Prime Minister Keir Starmer has said he will get on with governing, and a Labour Party leadership contest has not been triggered. The Prime Minister stated this in a meeting with members of his cabinet today. It comes as the first government minister resigned, joining more than 70 Labour MPs who have urged the Prime Minister to resign immediately or draw up a timetable. Pressure has been building on the Prime Minister after Labour's disastrous performance in last weekend's elections, but Keir Starmer vowed on Monday to stay the course, saying succumbing to calls for him to go would bring in the type of chaos that has dogged Britain since the country voted in favour of Brexit in 2016. And in sports, NBA legend LeBron James says he is unsure what the future holds for him after the Los Angeles Lakers were knocked out of the playoffs. Widely regarded as one of the best players of all time, 41-year-old James is out of contract in the summer. James is the leading point scorer in NBA history and has won four titles and four Most Valuable Player MVP awards. And finally, on entertainment, Nollywood actress and filmmaker Bolaji Ogunmola says YouTube was not originally designed for films. Speaking in a recent interview with Jay on Air, Ogunmola said making films for YouTube audience is expensive and risky. She explained that actors charge expensive fees and fans also assume producers make a lot of money from movies with millions of views, which is not often the case. Ogunmola urged Nigerians to be constructive in their criticism of YouTube filmmakers, stressing that even the worst film on YouTube costs money to make. She added that Nigeria is the only country that makes YouTube movies because the country has poor distribution. And that is the headline news on The Beat 97.9 FM Abuja. 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I am Takumba Wright. Good morning.
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2: Good afternoon and thank you for staying with us. I am Tacomba Wright with the headline news on The Beat 97.9 FM Abuja. The Joint Admissions and Matriculation Board, JAM, has released the list of top scorers for the 2026 Unified Tertiary Matriculation Examination, UTME. The highest scorer for the 2026 UTME is Oweye Jesu Dusi, who scored 372 out of 400 marks. Oweye applied to study medicine and surgery as her first choice at the University of Lagos. In second place is Ikenna Enwere with 370 marks, who picked Nile University in Abuja as his first choice to study computer science. He was closely followed by Ayomide Bamishile of Ondo State, who scored 369 marks. Bamishile applied to study software engineering at the Federal University of Technology, FUTA, in Akure, Ondo State. The Federal High Court in Abuja on Monday watched a video recording in which an Islamic cleric standing trial over a coup plot told investigators that he warned the suspected conspirators that their plan would fail and that they would eventually be betrayed. Justice Joyce Abdulmalik also ordered a joint trial within trial to determine the voluntariness of statements and video recordings the prosecution sought to tender against the six defendants. The federal government had on April 22 arraigned six defendants, including a retired major general, over allegations of treason, terrorism, money laundering, and conspiracy to overthrow President Bola Tinubu's government. And on the foreign scene, South African President Cyril Ramaphosa has said he would not resign but would instead contest the panel report on his Farmgate scandal. In a televised address on Monday, Ramaphosa said to do so will be to preempt a process designed by the Constitution and give credence to a panel review that he said unfortunately has grave flaws. Calls for Ramaphosa's resignation intensified after the Constitutional Court ruled last Friday that the National Assembly's decision to block impeachment proceedings against him over the scandal was illegal. The scandal occurred in 2022 and centers on a large sum in foreign currency hidden in a sofa at his farm property. And now in sports. Nigeria's shot put record holder Chukwuebuka Enekwechi has withdrawn from the 2026 African Athletics Championships in Accra, Ghana. Enekwechi was listed as part of the initial 45-athlete squad to represent Nigeria and was considered a top contender for the gold medal. The latest development was confirmed by Making of Champions via their official X handle on Monday. Despite this withdrawal, Enekwechi has been dominant in 2026, opening his season with a 20.82-meter throw to win at the Orlen Cup in Poland. And finally, on entertainment. The longtime host of Nigeria's Who Wants to Be a Millionaire, Frank Edoho, has said the first 2 years of his salary per month on the popular TV show was 100-something thousand naira. Speaking at a seminar in a video posted on his Instagram page today, Edoho recounted how he hosted the show while maintaining a polished and affluent image. The revelation has generated debate online, with many Nigerians contrasting the value of over 100,000 monthly in the mid-2000s with today's economic realities marked by Naira devaluation and high inflation. Edoho hosted the Nigerian version of the global franchise for over 13 years. And that is the headline news on The Beat 97.9 FM Abuja. 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I am Tacomba Wright. Good afternoon.
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But your journey is your journey, yeah. 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And you have to keep on moving on. You've got to keep on moving on. Yeah.

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1: And you have to keep on moving. Look, you got to keep on moving. Yeah, Johnny.

stepped into the ring to address those persistent claims that Maven Records plays a favoritism with its artists. Like, you know, they sign someone up and they don't tend to use the artist that much, or the artist does not put out a lot of music. Well, according to Don Jazzy, he describes that one as financial sabotage, and his argument is simple. It's pure business logic. Why would you invest heavily in an artist only to lock the potential revenue away in a drawer? It's like throwing money away. That's what Don Jazzy would say. And all of this is coming, you know, in a case where Crayon recently left the label in a very messy way. But Don Jazzy's response is that anytime you see an artist in Maven that is not dropping music, it's usually the artist call, often fueled by imposter syndrome or personal struggle rather than a lack of a label support. That is what Don Jazzy had to say. Welcome to your Drive Time Show on the Beat 97.9 FM. The show is on from now up until 9 o'clock, so buckle your seatbelt, sit tight, turn up the volume, and let's get ready to drive through the city of Abuja. While we're doing that, I'll be bringing you up to speed with all the latest happenings around us. Oh my god, Chike has locked his comment session on his Instagram. Now, this is a comment on the heels of Franca Doha's marriage crashing and Chike being in the middle, or being allegedly the cause of this divorce. And Franca Doha has something to say. What is it? I'll fill you in just a bit. Also, we're taking a look at the Abuja experience. Have you driven around Abuja when it rains? What is your take on that? Well, we'll talk about it shortly as well. Lagos State is planning a move to have its own state driver's license. Now, this is because there's a big delay in trying to get a driver's license. I don't know if you have one. If you have one, I'm gonna doff my hat for you. Like, how you take your time? And because most people I know at this point, their license likely has expired, and what they have, it's a paper from the FRSC that, you know, can pass when you get stopped. This is your Drive Time Show on the Beat 97.9 FM. More hits are on the way, and everything that's been happening around us are in between as well. Stick around, more bangers are on the way. Join me on X at the Beat 978 VJ. 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

Velmo on your drive time show ABJ. How is your Tuesday evening coming along? I want to help you get by this traffic, okay? So hey, tap in on X at the beat 97ABJ. Feel free to contribute and be a part of the show. So this segment is what we call the Abuja experience. Now recently a billboard fell somewhere in Amadubello Way and blocked the both lanes of the road. Now here is something to be grateful for. There was nobody there at the time. Nothing fell. There was no car passing. There was nobody standing by, but it fell and blocked the road. Now, this is just one of many things that happens in Abuja when it rains. There are some areas, there's some neighborhoods that are a no-go area when it rains, especially if you're new to that part of town, you are taking a risk. And if you don't know, oh, like when it rains, this is what happens. The drainages are clogged and water cannot pass through. So you have to use the opposite lane. If you don't know that, you are setting yourself up for a mechanic visit. So we're talking about it right now. When it rains in Abuja, what's your experience you want to share with me at the Beat 97ABJ? And if there's anything you'd like to call the attention of the authorities to, you might as well do that as well at the Beat 97ABJ. And for me, I'm just going to talk about drainages being blocked. Like, first off, I don't condemn people. They've stolen, vandals. Let me not put it on iron condemn, because those ones, they tend to be, legal businessmen, so to say. They buy things. Yeah, vandals would be the right way to put it. So those vandals, they've stolen all the things that are supposed to cover the drainage to, prevent sand and other things from blocking it. And now we just have one big mess on our hand. But hey, tell me your experience when it rains in Abuja. What are some of the things that are on your list of to do and not to do? It's your drive time show on the Beat 97ABJ. I hope you're keeping safe and well. Drive safe.

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1: Good evening and thank you for staying with us. I am Takumbo Wright with the world news on the beat 97.9 FM Abuja. Here are the headlines. Borno State Government says repentant terrorists swear oath with Quran before reintegration. NANNM President says nurses migration threatening Nigeria's fragile health system. And on the foreign scene, South Africa's President says he will not step down after impeachment call. And in sports, Mourinho in final negotiations to become Real boss. And now, the news in full. The Borno State Government has defended its rehabilitation and reintegration program for former terrorists, saying repentant insurgents are required to swear an oath with the Quran.

0: Japan before being returned to society. The Commissioner for Women Affairs and Social Development, Zoera Gambo, in a televised interview on Monday, said the oath-taking process forms a crucial part of the Borno model for de-radicalization and is intended to discourage former fighters from returning to violent activities. Gambo added that insurgents who surrender to authorities are often viewed as traitors by terrorist groups, making it difficult for them to safely return to armed groups. The commissioner, however, acknowledged that funding remains one of the major challenges affecting the program. The comments come amid public debate over the federal government's Operation Safe Corridor program, which recently graduated and prepared 774 former terrorists for reintegration into society. The National Agency for the Prohibition of Trafficking in Persons, NABTIP, has announced that the Supreme Court has upheld the conviction and sentencing of a human trafficking offender found guilty of trafficking, procurement for prostitution, and organizing foreign travel for the purposes of promoting prostitution. The agency disclosed this in a statement today, noting that the Apex Court delivered a unanimous judgment on May 8, 2026, affirming the earlier rulings of both the trial court and the Court of Appeal. The convict was identified as Titilayo Folorunsho. According to NABTIP, investigators revealed that the victim was lured with the promise of a teaching job in Malta, but was instead trafficked through Niger Republic to Libya, where she was subjected to prostitution, abuse, forced abortions, and severe exploitation. In a separate case, NABTIP disclosed that the Federal High Court in Lagos convicted and sentenced another offender, Bose Jimo, on May 7, 2026 to 7 years imprisonment and a 4 million naira fine for organizing foreign travel to promote prostitution and exporting victims for exploitation. The president of the National Association of Nigerian Nurses and Midwives, Haruna Maman, has raised an alarm over the growing migration of Nigerian nurses abroad, warning that the trend is threatening the country's already fragile healthcare system. Maman spoke today in Abuja during the 2026 International Nurses Day celebration held at the NANNM Conference Hall, where he lamented the worsening brain drain in the nation's health sector. According to Maman, more than 57,000 Nigerian nurses have left the country in the past 5 years in search of better opportunities overseas, while about 16,000 migrated to the United Kingdom alone as of December 2025. The NANNM president attributed the mass migration to what he described as push factors, including poor remuneration, harsh working conditions, insecurity, lack of career progression, and limited job opportunities. Speaking on the theme of the 2026 International Nurses Day, Our Nurses, Our Future, Empowered Nurses Save Lives, Maman said the celebration underscored the urgent need for governments to invest in nurses through better welfare, safe workplaces, and leadership opportunities. 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And now, on to news from the foreign scene. South Africa's President Cyril Ramaphosa says he will legally challenge a report that has paved the way for Parliament to consider impeachment proceedings against him over the theft of large sums of cash from his private farm. A constitutional court ruling last week found that Parliament acted unconstitutionally when it voted against establishing an impeachment inquiry against Ramaphosa regarding the Falafala report in 2022. The controversy stems from the so-called Falafala scandal, in which thousands of dollars were stolen from furniture at his game farm. An independent panel found there was prima facie evidence Ramaphosa may have committed serious misconduct in the way he handled the matter. Ramaphosa on Monday said he is not resigning and has denied wrongdoing, saying the money came from the legitimate sale of buffalo from his farming business. Meanwhile, Uganda's President Yoweri Museveni, age 81, has been sworn in for a record seventh consecutive term following his landslide victory in disputed elections in January, extending his tenure as one of Africa's longest-serving rulers. Museveni was declared the winner of the election with more than 70% of the vote, with his term expected to end in 2031. His main rival, pop star-turned-politician Bobby Wine, rejected the result, saying the poll was marred by ballot stuffing. Election officials deny the allegation. The 44-year-old opposition leader, whose real name is Robert Kyagulanyi Ssentamu, fled the country after the election, saying he feared that the regime wanted to eliminate him. Museveni first came to power as a rebel leader in 1986, but since then has won 7 elections. And now in sports. Jose Mourinho is in final negotiations to become Real Madrid's next head coach 13 years after his first spell at the Bernabeu, as reported by the BBC. The 63-year-old is set to be the clear favourite and currently the only candidate Real are in talks with over the role. He would replace current head coach Alvaro Arbeloa, who only took charge in January following Alonso's departure. Real Madrid president Florentino Perez first considered the possibility of Mourinho's return 2 days after Alonso left the club, during initial conversations with the Portuguese coach's representatives. Mourinho has been manager of Benfica in his native Portugal since joining on a 2-year contract last September, and only on Monday told media he did not want to talk about his future until after the match against Estoril. Saturday's game against Estoril Praia is Benfica's last of the season. And now on entertainment. Nigerian actress Shine Rosman has raised serious concern about what she describes as the dangerous normalization of sexual harassment in Nigeria, particularly in public spaces around Lagos. Speaking during an interview with Tolu Afilaka, Rosman also expressed frustration that sexual harassment continues to be treated as a minor issue in 2026, describing it as one of the most passively regarded problems in Nigerian society. She further warned that allowing such behavior to go unchecked sends a dangerous signal, arguing that a man who feels comfortable harassing a woman openly in broad daylight poses an even greater threat in private settings when there are no witnesses. And still on entertainment. YouTuber turned boxer Jake Paul says his boxing career is most definitely in doubt because of the injury sustained during his loss to British heavyweight Anthony Joshua in December. Paul had 2 titanium plates fitted and some teeth removed after Joshua broke his jaw in 2 places during their heavyweight fight in Miami. Paul disclosed this on the Ariel Helwani show. His defeat by Joshua saw the 29-year-old drop out of the WBA's cruiserweight rankings. His previous opponents were largely made up of boxers well past their prime or former mixed martial artists. And that is the world news. But before we go, another look at our headlines. Borno State government says repentant terrorists swear oath with Quran before reintegration. NANNM president says nurses migration threatening Nigeria's fragile health system. And on the foreign scene, South Africa president says he will not step down after impeachment call. And in sports, Mourinho in final negotiations to become Real boss. Thank you for listening to The World News on The Beat 97.9 FM Abuja. 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I am Tokumbo Wright. Good evening.
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It's Vic the Velmo, Vic the Velmo on your Drive Time Show ABJ. 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Join me on X at the Beat97ABJ. That's our handle and that's how you get to be a part of the show. So, I mean, a lot of people have their driver's license pending. They're waiting for the FRAC to call them and say, oh, your license is ready. You can come and pick it up. That's where a lot of people are right now. And one state has no time for all of this. It's Lagos State. They are officially moving on. So Lagos is officially moving to take the wheel, and the Lagos State government has announced plans to launch its own state-owned license in the coming weeks. Now, during they had the 2026 annual ministerial briefing, and the Commissioner for Transport, Oluwaseun Oyemisi, explained that the new license will be an optional alternative to the federal one, and the goal is simple: to cut down the frustrating delays often found in the current system and ensure sanity and safety on the roads. Now, this is not going to replace the federal one, but that's something that can pass for you as a driver in the state who plies and works in Lagos State. I don't know, man. It sounds like a safe alternative, but it feels like you may have to do your driver's license again if you have to visit outside of Lagos State. Ogawa is something with me if you have a valid driver's license, and of course, when you got it, I want to hear from you at the Beat97ABJ. That's the handle across all platforms. This is the heartbeat of Abuja. My name is Victor Velmo. Victor Velmo. Keep us loud. We're talking about Frank Edor, his recent marriage that crashed, and what in the world is Chike doing in the middle of all of this? Stick around.

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We're pushing closer to that 6 o'clock hour, and hits are going to be on overdrive on the 6 o'clock hour. Heavy dose of back-to-back hit music pouring and coming your way. So keep us loud and locked. This is your Drive Time Show, ABJ. So over the weekend into this week, there was this rumor that was brewing on the ground that Chike, the singer, Boo of the Bullets, is allegedly the reason behind Frank Edohor's crashed marriage to Sandra Onyenucheya. So the popular TV host Frank Edohor finally reacted to this growing online rumors surrounding the collapse of his second marriage to Sandra. And in a post shared online, the former who wants to be a millionaire host confirmed that the marriage has actually been over for almost 2 years, explaining that while the internet is just catching up with the story, he has already made peace with the situation emotionally. And his statements came after social media was flooded with rumors alleging infidelity and problems within the marriage. And Frank Edohor did not directly address all the allegations, but made it clear he is focused on moving on. And after that, like I said earlier, prior to this, Chike was rumored to be the reason behind the marriage crashing. And videos, old videos of interviews started popping up. And in this video, you can hear Chike saying he likes older women. He prefers older women. And we don't know if he is the cause, but he has not made any statement to defend himself and saying he does not have anything to do with Frank Edohor's now ex-wife. Instead, Chike has locked the comment section of his Instagram, and you can actually not tag him or, you know, comment on his post. And that seems to be pissing people off. Like, why Chike not allow us tag up? Why Chike block your account and what have you not? So that's where things are right now. If his hands are clean, he should put out a statement and make it clear that he had nothing to do with it. But if that's not the case, brah, you really, really messed up. You really, really messed up. If he is guilty, then he messed up, because he sings for the ladies. People invite him for their weddings, their marriages. People want to feel in love, and then they play his song. Who go call you if this is what you have done? That's the question. Brah, come out, set the record straight. That is what I'm going to say. The Beat 97 AVJ. Keep us loud.

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2: Lagos. 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Patrick Okeme takes on Otave Ayinda. 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It's power. 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
1: All my love go by me. 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

0: Victor Velmo, Victor Velmo on the hot beat of Abuja. We are the Beats 97.9 FM. Thanks for staying there and keeping us loud. We're getting closer to that part of the show where we discuss some sports. But hey, over the weekend was the AMVCA. And when veteran actor Kanayo stepped up to receive his award for lifetime achievement at AMVCA, here is what he had to say.
1: I'm not happy about what is going on in South Africa today. Let us all lift our voices against the xenophobia attack on every African. There must be somewhere Africans will call their homes. We are not happy about what is happening in South Africa, and we stand on this road, and everybody should lend this for our voice, that we, as Africans, cannot be running from Africa. Thank you very much.
0: Yes, he spoke against xenophobic attacks in South Africa. And finally, the South African president, Cyril Ramaphosa, is speaking up against the recent wave of anti-foreign attacks and protests happening across parts of South Africa. In a national address, Ramaphosa condemned the violence, saying xenophobic and mob actions have no place in the country. However, he also defended stricter action against illegal migration, arguing that undocumented migrants are putting pressure on jobs, healthcare, housing, and public services. And his comments comes after growing protests in cities like Joburg, Durban, and some South Africans have blamed foreigners for rising unemployment and crime. Citizens of countries like Nigeria and Ghana, they've continued to be targets in this attack. Now, we do hope that him speaking up concerning this would quell some of all these attacks, because I said it before, I've seen the videos. Oh boy, those things are scary. You don't want to go against those kind of people with the kind of face they have on. That is absolutely scary. It's the Beat 978 BJ. Keep us loud and locked.

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1: 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Wasiu Adesina faces Nacho Campos. Patrick Okeme takes on Octave Ayinda. This is not just a fight night. It's power. 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

Vic DeVelmo on your drive time show ABJ. Since Ilebaye and her father decided to bring their daily family linen to the public, more stories have since emerged. Now, so last week, this man beat up his daughter, like brutally beat her up like a thief. And, you know, he was quick to put out a statement saying that Ilebaye does not take care of him. He asked her for money at the time to go for a medical checkup, and she said she didn't have. And the following day, she was seen throwing money around across his wedding. Also, what other argument did he make? He made some other arguments. Let me see. He said Ilebaye introduced her younger brothers to drugs. Yeah, he also alleged that he loves her, takes care of her. He warned her against doing body enhancement surgeries and what have you not, and she wouldn't listen. It takes a lot of time for him to get an appointment with Ilebaye, like trying to get her attention. He can book her for 4 to 5 times in a week before she would respond or give him an audience. Finally, Ilebaye's mom, Mrs. Liam Kalistar, is Mrs. Lami Kalistar, that is speaking up concerning it. Now, according to the mom says the father wanted 50 million naira after Ilebaye won 120 million naira, and she refused to hand over all her money to him. And she said that this really, really pissed the man off. And contrary to claim that Ilebaye doesn't take care of her, the ex-wife said, Ilebaye sponsored his medical trips to India and spent nothing less than 35 million naira on him. And the reason why she is out of the house, why she left this man, is because of the emotional abuse the father causes her. That's why she moved out of the home. And also defended Ilebaye that Ilebaye is not on drugs. She is not on drugs. She doesn't take drugs. And the younger brother wasn't expelled from school. Here is what happened instead. The brother went into Ilebaye's room and found a shisha pipe, and, you know, was curious about what that was and took it to school to show his friends and asked, "What is this?" And someone reported to school authority, and then, you know, it escalated, and, you know, the boy wasn't even expelled. He was cautioned that Ilebaye did not introduce the younger ones to drugs of any substance. So this is where we are right now. But one thing I can guarantee you about is that this is going to be pretty, pretty messy as the days goes on. And possibly the mom is going to appear on a podcast. There she would tell everything and just display their dirty linens completely. It's your Drive Time Show on the Beat 97 ABJ. Keep us loud.

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0: That was heavy. Busting moves like nobody's watching. Only to go viral as the guy who got into a dance battle with himself and lost. 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Or you could...
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Victor Velmo on your Drive Time Show ABJ. Thank you so much for staying there, for being a part of the show, for letting me drive you to your nearest destination on your Drive Time Show. It's always a pleasure to be here with you. My name is Victor Velmo. I'll see you tomorrow from 4 o'clock. Stay well, stay blessed, and of course, keep safe. I'm out at Velmo Double. That's the handle across all platforms. 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

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Say you better than Gong. 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Say you better than Rhea. 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